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6: 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Why not go out to the coast? We'll have a good time at the concert. I love that. 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
6: 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We'll have a good time at the concert. 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
6: 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I'll take my girlfriend with me. Why not go out to the coast? We'll have a good time at the concert. 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

we need to bring back the actual lunch break. It's Ashley. It's the Back in the Day Brunch. So there was a survey that was done. It found that half of workers spend their entire workday inside. 85% admit they sometimes skip lunch altogether. But people who actually take their lunch break, like outside, say they come back happier, more focused, and recharged. I feel like we used to understand this. Like, lunch was a break, and now we eat something over, like, a keyboard while answering emails and a call. So maybe the real workplace perk isn't free snacks or a fancy coffee machine. It's actually getting to leave your desk

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1: 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Dude!
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1: Your worst or most significant irrational fear, because as maybe you won't admit it to anybody, but we've got them, right? There's little things you do in life where you're like, oh, that freaks me out. I know that for me, I have always hated like walking on a bridge. Driving over a bridge, not a big deal. When I was younger, my grandma and grandpa lived by the train bridge. We'd walk over the bridge. Grandpa would always be joking around. He'd pretend to trip and fall. And I tell you,
2: that's
1: like
2: a fun gag.
1: Plus the slats are like wood. And yeah. So in my mind, wood is not strong. I just pictured it splitting and us all falling down to our deaths, which was, again, irrational, but still a fear.
2: Have you ever been up there when the train goes by?
1: I have.
2: As a kid?
1: Twice, yeah.
2: That's a terrifying situation too, right?
1: Extra terrifying with the falling through and potentially myself just like jumping in front of the train for some reason.
2: Yeah, for sure. For sure.
1: But we did have a bunch of fun comments. I like Dora Sound says, snakes coming up the toilet. Again, super irrational, but there's the potential there. Tammy O'Brien getting trapped in an elevator on a really high floor, and she has been trapped in an elevator before.
2: So it's not an irrational fear anymore. It's a legit fear based on past experience. Yeah. And of course, with anything on Facebook, people use it as an opportunity to direct it towards politics. What a shocker. We've got Kathleen saying, a blockhead spending $300,000 on pet rocks. Oh, yeah, that happened. Ha ha.
1: Uh-huh.
2: Right?
1: Did you, what about one of yours?
2: What are my irrational fears? I would say, I don't have a lot, but one of mine is that my whole family will realize that I'm an imposter. I've got strong imposter syndrome, that they'll leave me and abandon me, and that I'll die alone and go to hell. That's
1: whoa, dude, that could happen.
2: It's a light one, right? It's just a light one, I know.

0: It's Play with Stacey and Joel.
1: Made me super frustrated. Been so mad about this that it's 2026 and there's no way that I can sell my used Lululemon leggings conveniently. And I've been so mad about that. I'm like, this is, I'd love to sell these and get a fair deal on them and get my recoup some of my costs. But there's been no way to do that. And now there is. Lululemon is launching their Like New program where people can sell their used or gently used or Like New Lululemon products online. It's peer-to-peer. You sign up for this service and then you can go on Lululemon's website and look at what the used stuff people are selling. Isn't that great?
2: I can see the joy in your face.
1: For all of us when I say finally. Oh, man, have I been waiting for this for a long time. What do you think? Are you going to buy some used Lululemons?
2: I had owned one pair of Lululemon pants in my entire life. That was when the whole thing was like, these leggings, oh my God.

0: donated them because the style was like really wide leg and I just didn't like it at the time. So I got rid of them.
1: Could have got some sweet cash, some sweet coin. I also think it's funny how they call it like, oh, it's the Like New branded resale platform and can't Like New, get out. 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Just call it. 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It's like, no, it's a used car. 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No, you just spent too much money. Come on.
0: It's the fancy lingo. They love it.

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1: Pancake breakfast in, I think, any city. I know Calgary is the one where it's like a little Stampede pancake breakfast.
2: Yeah.
1: But there's something about getting a big plate of, you know, pancakes for cheap in a parking lot, paper plates, the wooden forks.
2: Right.
1: That just make people go crazy. It's $8 for a plate of pancakes, things on the side, you know, the drinks, the coffee, what have you. And these guys have been doing very well when it comes to fundraising in 2025.
2: Last year was the big year, right? Because up until that point, they had raised for 7 years in a row $120,000, which is great. That's pretty impressive. But you want to, give last year's numbers.
1: Last year's number, record-breaking $65,000 for a pancake breakfast.
2: Dude, that's a lot of pancakes. Do you want me to do the math for you here? Let me just see here. $65,000 at $8 a plate. Let's see. That is, they sold 8,125 plates of pancakes last year. Is that, that can't be right. That's a lot of,
1: I'm going to say,
2: if that's the case, they are a well-oiled machine now because they're doing more breakfast probably than all the Tim Hortons combined in the city, on one morning.
1: Yeah, I'm going to assume there was probably a large donation in there at some point.
2: Okay, yeah,
1: because
2: that makes sense.
1: 8,000 plates of pancakes. Each plate has, what, two pancakes?
2: And they're doing in 2.5 hours. Hang on, let me just tell you. If it is, how many minutes is that? Okay, 60 times 2.5. It's too early, sorry. It's 150 minutes. Okay, so if they're doing 8,125 pancakes divided by 150, that's 54 pancake breakfasts per minute.
1: Wow. You guys know exactly what they are doing.
2: They are killing it over there, yes.

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1: It's time for Law and Order, Food Court.
2: What do we got, Detective Coop?
3: It's murder at a fish market. The victim was hit over the head with a tiny bat and then gutted.
2: Holy mackerel.
3: I talked to the owner, but he wouldn't say much. 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
2: Witnesses said the victim wouldn't fight back. I guess he was a pacifist.
3: Whoever the murderer is, this guy's a real bottom feeder.
2: Let's just hope he's not the one that got away.
1: That was Law and Order, Food Court.

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1: Who is going to go first on this one? We haven't really sorted out. We haven't talked about it.
2: Well, I think I'm going to go first so you can go second.
1: Okay, yeah, that makes sense.
2: It does.
1: It really does. And you'll find out in just a minute why.
2: Stay tuned.
1: Stay tuned for this exciting detail.
2: You won't believe her transformation.
1: Are we clickbaiting the audience?
2: I think so.
1: Yeah. Is it working? Are you wanting to stick around? Or is this... Don't change the channel.
2: It's worth it. One is from G-Off with a G. Queen, you're my best friend. He hears, ooh, you make me limp.
1: It's quite a thing to write a song about.
2: I mean, it could be interpreted a few different ways.
1: The way I interpret it is, it's a song about sitting on the toilet too long.
2: Limp legs.
1: Right?
2: Mm-hmm.
1: Yeah.
2: I think of it as a couple of whiskey. Just kidding. The actual lyrics, ooh, you make me live.
1: All right. Our next one here is from Tamara. This is from my wife, actually.
2: Hi, Tamara.
1: We heard this. She's in bed right now. She hurt her back this morning.
2: Yeah.
1: I got photos from my boys from the iPad of her laying in bed in excruciating pain.
2: Aww.
1: So I don't anticipate she's listening right now.
2: Probably not.
1: But she does usually listen at this time, which is a real darn shame because she heard this one. It's the Heart song, Alone. And what she hears is, I hear the chicken of the cluck. That's great. Good one, babe.
2: Chicken of the clock.
1: Chicken of the clock.
2: I love it.
1: Oh, those are not the actual lyrics. The actual lyrics to that one are, I hear the ticking of the clock.
2: Oh.
3: I hear the ticking of the clock.
1: No, that's chicken
2: it's
1: forever.
2: Ruined.
1: That's
2: yep.
1: ruined.
2: Okay, last one is from Steph. Elton John and Kiki D, Don't Go Breaking My Heart. That's a great song. She hears, I got your heart in my socks. What is it doing there?
1: That
2: I don't know how to take that.
1: So random.
2: The actual lyrics, I got your heart in my sights.
1: Yeah, that one's ruined forever.
2: Okay, that's it, that's all. On your mark, ready, set, let's go. Play 92. I like your playlist, boy. 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

0: Stacey and Joel on Play 92.
1: It's one of those ones where it almost sounds like a made-up story. Pot factory burned to the ground in a town in Alberta called High River.
2: Hey, man, where do you live? High River.
1: Yeah. Could there be a more fitting place for, number one, a pot warehouse, but also for that pot to all be incinerated?
2: Yikes.
1: It is, I don't know, this is like a comedian's dream,
2: mm-hmm.
1: a story like this, and the fallout zone of that is huge.
2: Well,
1: for a 30-kilometer radius, everybody is super chilled out.
2: Right. And just all the convenience store sales are just skyrocketing.
1: Yeah. So I'll give you the details on what happened. So it's completely destroyed. The Grass Monkeys Premium Craft Cannabis Commercial Warehouse near Alderside, which is just north of High River. Firefighters initially attempted to control the blaze, but after a while, they were just too mellow, mm-hmm. and they got the munchies and had to take a break.
2: Honestly, but they were saying, like, we're obviously making light a little bit, but because of all the dried cannabis inside, it fueled the fire, making the heat so intense that they had to just basically fight it from the outside. They couldn't even go in.
1: No, they couldn't go in.
2: Because that'd be way too concentrated.
1: So, right.
2: Right.

0: Stacey and Joel. I'm playing 92.
1: We're headed to the end of August here, which Stacey's been talking about how August is over for,
2: basically,
1: I don't know,
2: call it
1: 2 weeks already.
2: Mm-hmm.
1: But it looks like it's going to be a mild winter. I'm just looking at this story here about a super El Nino on the way for us this winter.
2: This one wears a cape.
1: I've been dreading winter a lot. Just last winter felt cold.
2: Oh, and so long.
1: Blizzards, you know, whiteout conditions. And then, yeah, it lasted all the way into May long weekend,
2: yep,
1: which is always irritating. So hearing that it is going to be nice for the winter makes me feel quite good.
2: We've had brown Christmases here in the prairies a few times where minimal snow came over the entire season, and it was like strange because we usually do get so much. And then, like, I would love to have a brown Christmas this year, not gonna lie.
1: Would you?
2: And then I get a little bit like, oh no, you have to think of the planet. It's because of global warming, blah, blah, blah.
1: You know, you're allowed to have your feelings and you don't have to.
2: I know.
1: If it is a hot day and it is caused by humans, you can still enjoy that hot day.
2: Well,
1: you can.
2: And the thing is,
1: you feeling guilty about it does not make the weather better. It doesn't make it better for anyone.
2: Yeah,
1: it just ruins your day.
2: And also, too, we deal with such disgusting winters to begin with. I think out of anybody, we are the ones who are allowed to be like, let's go brown Christmas, please.
1: So let me, if you're feeling guilty about feeling good about being happy and enjoying the weather, I'm just looking at it here. Is El Nino a normal? So it's, yeah, super El Nino. Is El Nino a normal weather phenomenon? Yes, it's completely normal, naturally occurring climate pattern, not a man-made anomaly or a modern atmospheric glitch. It's part of a recurring cycle called the El Nino Southern Oscillation that has operated for thousands of years. So,
2: oh, well then,
1: drink it in, Cooper. Round Christmas it up. Yes.

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7: 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I'm glad that I'm won. I'll take my girlfriend with me. Why not go out to the coast? We'll have a good time at the concert. I love that. Thank you so much.
2: Now that's a play day. 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

0: with Stacey and Joel.
1: You and I both have very strange hours. A lot of people have a traditional, you know, 9 to 5-ish, depending on when you start and finish.
2: I mean, people work around, right? There's shift work. There's all kinds of crazy
1: definitely.
2: Stuff.
1: Definitely. And I just saw, because we've had the studies too, like if you have shift work, if you work weird hours, you're going to die sooner.
2: Yeah.
1: And that's always freaky because you're like, well, am I really? Just because I'm not sleeping as much, whatever. But here's another piece of kind of depressing information. When you eat breakfast can determine how long you're going to live.
2: Okay.
1: And in this big survey that was done, or a study, 100,000 adults, people who eat breakfast earlier in the morning before 8 a.m. show a lower risk of all-cause mortality.
2: Wow.
1: So eating early in the day, basically they say your metabolism is at its finest at that time. Insulin sensitivity, lipid control, digestive organs are all working super well. That's the best time to intake your first food of the day.
2: What about if you don't eat until like noon?
1: That's me.
2: That's me too.
1: You've got 14 years off your life.
2: Oh, wow.
1: I don't know.
2: Oh, I got to start eating breakfast, man.
1: They just say it's basically like the later you eat in the day, it's your body's not functioning as precisely as it is in the morning.
2: I read in there too that if you stop eating earlier as well, it also is going to make you die earlier. Like you're supposed to eat until 7 p.m. Essentially, it sounds like you want to have like 12 hours off of eating and then 12 hours of eating, according to this study.
1: Yeah, and it should happen at like 7 a.m. till potentially 3 p.m.
2: I eat from like noon to 6. I don't know. That's about it. So I'm cruising for an early death here, according to this.
1: What have we done?
2: Yeah, I don't know. Maybe you just need to start doing more of the guilty eating. Do you ever do like my favorite time
1: to
2: eat?
1: Do I ever guilt eat?

0: My favorite time to eat is after everyone's gone to bed.
1: Oh, yes.
0: Right? Uh-huh. And the house is quiet, and you're like, you know what would be great? A little bit of ice cream right now.
1: The house is quiet except for those Miss Vickies crunching in the background.
0: That is my most favorite. Oh, it feels good. So good. And then when you're done eating, you're like, ah, that was a bad choice.
1: Yeah.

0: it's play when Stacey and Joel
1: finds out she's a princess. Da da da. She goes in training and what have you.
2: Is it a good movie? I've never seen it.
1: Oh, it's a great movie. And there's the second one, I believe, that they did later. It's just a cute story. Where
2: I'm going to watch that after the show.
1: A little average person is plucked out of nowhere and becomes royalty. The same situation happened over in, I believe this is Finland. Don't quote me on that. I can't pronounce this gentleman's last name. I'm just going to call him Clement V. 26-year-old former car salesman.
2: Try.
1: Vanden Kurchikov. I guess that wasn't
2: That's
1: terrible.
2: That's not too bad, yeah. That was a lot of build-up for not very much payoff.
1: It's actually Smith. Sorry. He's been officially legally recognized as a Belgian prince after a DNA test confirmed a 99.5% match with his biological father, Prince Laurent.
2: So is this taking place in Belgium then? Or
1: King
2: is he
1: Philippe.
2: Living in another country?
1: I don't have the exact details here, but basically his mom was married to this prince for all. I don't know how, it doesn't go into the details about like how he didn't know his royal status.
2: Yeah.
1: It was just done by basically, it sounds like 23andMe or something.
2: Oh, okay. That's
1: one of those situations.
2: Yeah. And have you ever done the whole 23andMe or the...
1: No.
2: What's the other one that does? I think there are a few of those companies.
1: Genealogy or...
2: Oh, Ancestry. Can you send it to Ancestry or your stuff?
1: I've never. I know some people who have and have
2: I sent them a stool sample. I never heard back from them.
3: Play.

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0: Play 92 is proud to partner with the Period Network to help fight period poverty in our community. 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